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throughout history, there have been many songs written about the Eternal Triangle. This next one tells the story of a Mr. Grayson, a beautiful woman, and a condemned man named Tom Dooley. When the sun rises tomorrow,

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0: 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The Oak Ridge Boys. 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Ronnie Millsap. 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And Johnny Cash.

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3: 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This song replaced the Beatles' Penny Lane as number one in April 1967. It stayed number one for 3 weeks. Here are the Turtles with Happy Together.

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1: 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Written by Richard Carpenter, here are the Carpenters with Top of the World.

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I know I'll never forget that horrible sight. I guess I found out for myself that everyone was right.

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1: 1974.
2: Hello, everyone. This is your Action News reporter with all the news that is news across the nation on the scene at the supermarket. There seems to have been some disturbance here. Pardon me, sir. Did you see what happened?
3: Yeah, I did. I was standing over by the tomatoes, and here he come, running through the pole beans, through the fruits and vegetables, naked as a jaybird. And I hollered over to Ethel. I said, "Don't look, Ethel." And it's too late. She'd already been incensed.

0: station. 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
1: Yeah, Dave. I was just in here getting my tires checked, and he just appeared out of the traffic. Just come streaking around the grease right there. Didn't have nothing on but a smile. I looked in there, and Ethel was getting her cold drink. I hollered, "Don't look, Ethel!" 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She'd already been mooned. Flashed her right there in front of the shop. 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
2: He ain't rude.
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2: He

0: reporter in the booth at the gym covering the disturbance at the basketball playoff. 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Did you see what happened?
1: Yeah, thief. Hey, Tom, I was just going down there to get Ethel a snow cone. Here he come, right out of the cheap seats. Dribbling. Right down the middle of the court. Didn't have on nothing but his PS. Made a hook shot and got out through the concession stand. I hollered up at Ethel. 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She'd already got a free shot. Grandstand. Right there in front of the home team.
2: What is it called in the street?
1: Here it comes again. 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

Today is Friday, July 31st, the 212th day of the year. Partly sunny and pleasant today, with the high in the middle 80s, then mostly clear skies tonight, with the low in the upper 60s. Saturday, continued sunny and mild, with the high in the middle 80s.

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0: Beach report for today, Friday, July 31st. Off the Bethany Boardwalk, today's high tide is at 9:36 a.m. Low tide is at 3:28 p.m. Atlantic water temperature at the boardwalk is 75 degrees.
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Today is Friday, July 31st, the 212th day of the year. Partly sunny and pleasant today, with the high in the middle 80s. Then mostly clear skies tonight, with the low in the upper 60s. Saturday, continued sunny and mild, with the high in the middle 80s.

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4: Here is the beach report for today, Friday, July 31st. Off the Bethany Boardwalk, today's high tide is at 9:36 a.m. Low tide is at 3:28 p.m. Atlantic water temperature at the boardwalk is 75 degrees.
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1: Strapped on my holster low across my hips, with two Colt 45s with white plastic grips.

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eyes. The little Nash Rammer was right behind. I think that guy could fly. Beep, beep, beep, beep. His horn went beep, beep, beep. Now we're doing 110. This certainly was a race. For a Rambler to pass a caddy would be a big disgrace. 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I'll show him that a Cadillac is not a car to scorn. 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Now we're doing 120 as fast as I can.

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Today is Friday, July 31st, the 212th day of the year. Partly sunny and pleasant today, with the high in the middle 80s. Then mostly clear skies tonight, with the low in the upper 60s. Saturday, continued sunny and mild, with the high in the middle 80s. 80.

0: the beach report for today, Friday, July 31st. Off the Bethany Boardwalk, today's high tide is at 9:36 a.m. Low tide is at 3:28 p.m. Atlantic water temperature at the boardwalk is 75 degrees.
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1: Today in history. July 31st, 1964. Ranger 7 transmits pictures of the moon back to Earth before the American space probe smashes onto the lunar surface. 1777. A young nobleman from France begins to make his name during the American Revolution. The Marquis de Lafayette, then 19 years old, is appointed a major general in the Continental Army. The following year, France formally sides with the American colonists against the British. 1972. Missouri Senator Thomas Eagleton withdraws as Democratic presidential candidate George McGovern's running mate. McGovern taps Sergeant Shriver to replace Eagleton on the Democratic ticket.
2: The Dark Lord ascending.
1: In 1965.
2: The two men appeared out of nowhere, a few yards apart in the narrow, moonlit lane.
1: Meet the writer who cast the literary spell that created young magician Harry Potter. J.K. Rowling, author of the best-selling Potter books, is born in Southwest England. Today in history, July 31st, Ed Donahue, The Associated Press.

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Today is Friday, July 31st, the 212th day of the year. Partly sunny and pleasant today, with the high in the middle 80s, then mostly clear skies tonight, with the low in the upper 60s. Saturday, continued sunny and mild, with the high in the middle 80s.

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2: Here is the beach report for today, Friday, July 31st. Off the Bethany Boardwalk, today's high tide is at 9:36 a.m. Low tide is at 3:28 p.m. Atlantic water temperature at the boardwalk is 75 degrees.
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0: 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If somebody mentioned the name Harold Lloyd Jenkins, you might not know who they were talking about. But in the middle 1960s, this artist changed his name and became one of the biggest sellers in country music history. Here's Conway Twitty.
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Today is Friday, July 31st, the 212th day of the year. Partly sunny and pleasant today, with the high in the middle 80s, then mostly clear skies tonight, with the low in the upper 60s. Saturday, continued sunny and mild, with the high in the middle 80s.

0: the beach report for today, Friday, July 31st. Off the Bethany Boardwalk, today's high tide is at 9:36 a.m. Low tide is at 3:28 p.m. Atlantic water temperature at the boardwalk is 75 degrees.
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1: Today in history. July 31st, 1964. Ranger 7 transmits pictures of the moon back to Earth before the American space probe smashes onto the lunar surface. 1777. A young nobleman from France begins to make his name during the American Revolution. The Marquis de Lafayette, then 19 years old, is appointed a major general in the Continental Army. The following year, France formally sides with the American colonists against the British. 1972. Missouri Senator Thomas Eagleton withdraws as Democratic presidential candidate George McGovern's running mate. McGovern taps Sergeant Shriver to replace Eagleton on the Democratic ticket.
2: The Dark Lord ascending.
1: In 1965.
2: The two men appeared out of nowhere, a few yards apart in the narrow, moonlit lane.
1: Meet the writer who cast the literary spell that created young magician Harry Potter. J.K. Rowling, author of the best-selling Potter books, is born in Southwest England. Today in history, July 31st. Ed Donahue, The Associated Press.
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0: 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The Oak Ridge Boys. 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Ronnie Millsap. Johnny Paycheck. And Johnny Cash.

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Today is Friday, July 31st, the 212th day of the year. Partly sunny and pleasant today, with the high in the middle 80s, then mostly clear skies tonight, with the low in the upper 60s. Saturday, continued sunny and mild, with the high in the middle 80s.

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3: Here is the beach report for today, Friday, July 31st. Off the Bethany Boardwalk, today's high tide is at 9:36 a.m. Low tide is at 3:28 p.m. Atlantic water temperature at the boardwalk is 75 degrees.
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3: Now, another exciting episode in the life of the most fantastic crime fighter the world has ever known.
4: The time is 9:25 a.m. The place, the office of the police commissioner of Midland City.

0: Mr. Acapulco. 9:13:10, the 9:13 jet lands on Finkston Boulevard for minor repairs. 9:13:20, the winged warrior decides that he must be left wearing nothing. 9:13:40, the winged warrior makes an important discovery.
1: There is a sun-kissed pond directly below whose gentle waters will receive my plummeting body.
0: 9:13:50, the mayor of Midland City cuts the ribbon at the grand opening of Midland City's first large industry.
2: And so, my fellow citizens, this great Midland City potato chip factory, employing more than 37 persons, will give to our city's jobless long-needed work. Oh, it is as if the heavens above opened wide, showering our city.
0: The mayor is rushed by ambulance to the Midland City Hospital. 9:14:50, the winged warrior, satisfied that his only injuries are a sprained ankle and nervous tension, quickly covers his body in a cellophane wrapper made from empty potato chip bags and hobbles his way into the woods adjoining the crushed potato chip factory. 9:15, Troop 49, Pack 13 of the Midland City Campfire Girls get the shock of their life. And that's it, except for an announcement later in the morning issued by the governor from his mansion in the state capitol.
3: I declare Midland City to be under a state of martial law, and therefore all troops will report...
4: Wow! What an exceedingly strange series of events that have well-nigh crippled Midland City, if not our hero.
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2: Yeah, hi. I'd like to report a bear sighting, as in Smokey Bear. 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
3: One.
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1: Hello, Americans. 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
2: And now, the rest of the story.
3: One encounters few such these days, but in the times when global positioning was a matter of sextants and stars, there sailed the oceans blue at any given time a surprising number of abandoned vessels, a fleet, you might say, of Flying Dutchmen. Among them was the HMS Resolute, one of five ships dispatched by the British Navy in 1852 to find missing explorer Sir John Franklin. The Resolute got trapped in the Arctic ice near Greenland. Her crew escaped on one of the other rescue vessels, but the Resolute would not be left to die in that vast white waste. For some time in the summer of 1854, she broke free from her frigid prison and went wandering. 1,000 miles she sailed, aimless and alone, before another ice pack seized her. Well, now it's 1855. American whaling ship George Henry is cruising the vicinity. The whaler's captain, James Buddington, is stunned when a lookout reports an unidentified, apparently unmanned vessel frozen in the distance. Buddington brings the George Henry as close as he dares, then sends three crewmen scampering over the field of ice to investigate. The Resolute is found to be shipshape, her lockers still well stocked. So Captain Buddington decides that even if he has to tow the stranded vessel to open water, he will free her, and he will sail her home to New England. And he did. That Christmas Eve, crew from the George Henry brought the Resolute into port at New London, Connecticut. But her adventures had only begun, for the United States Congress, learning of her incredible voyage, decreed that the wayward ship should be refitted and returned to the British Navy. And yes, the following December, nearly 5 years after her departure, now restored from her flag and her cordage and her sails right down to the books and the framed pictures in her officers' quarters, the Resolute sailed proudly into Portsmouth to be greeted and boarded and smiled upon by Queen Victoria herself. I'm going to change the subject, sort of. For residing to this very day, in our nation's capital, in the White House Oval Office, to be precise, is an artifact of American history with a personality all of its own. A 1,300-pound antique desk bearing the presidential seal. That's the desk at which presidents have worked and laughed and fretted and prayed, and across which they've addressed the nation on television. The desk under which John played as his daddy JFK, sitting above, did what important daddies do. That desk was a gift to President Rutherford B. Hayes from England's Queen Victoria, presented November 23, 1880, in remembrance of a good deed 24 years previous. For that Oval Office desk had been crafted by William Evenden, a master carpenter at the Chatham Dockyard, hewn from the oak beams of a retired and scrapped old sailing ship. The Resolute, I believe she was called. How fortunate she was to have broken free from the ice, to have been restored and returned, and now reborn as a ship of state. You know what I mean? Of course you do. You know the rest of the story.
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2: July 31st, 1964. Ranger 7 transmits pictures of the moon back to Earth before the American space probe smashes onto the lunar surface. 1777. A young nobleman from France begins to make his name during the American Revolution. The Marquis de Lafayette, then 19 years old, is appointed a major general in the Continental Army. The following year, France formally sides with the American colonists against the British. 1972. Missouri Senator Thomas Eagleton withdraws as Democratic presidential candidate George McGovern's running mate. McGovern taps Sergeant Shriver to replace Eagleton on the Democratic ticket.
3: The Dark Lord ascending.
2: In 1965.
3: The two men appeared out of nowhere, a few yards apart in the narrow, moonlit lane.
2: Meet the writer who cast the literary spell that created young magician Harry Potter. J.K. Rowling, author of the best-selling Potter books, is born in Southwest England. Today in history, July 31st. Ed Donahue, The Associated Press.
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3: Now, another exciting episode in the life of the most fantastic crime fighter the world has ever known. The time is 9:25 a.m. The place, the office of the police commissioner of Midland City.
4: Well, good morning, Miss Helfinger.
5: Oh, good morning, Commissioner.
4: Anything for me this morning?
5: Yes, several items here.
4: Fine.
5: One, the mayor of this city has been hospitalized with a broken mouth.
4: Two,
5: the 913 jet for Acapulco has landed on Finkston Boulevard.
4: Four,
5: the Luftwaffe has apparently struck our only major industry.
4: And five?
5: And five, there are 122 campfire girls waiting in your office.
3: Well, one might very well ask, just exactly what is going on here?
4: Miss Helfinger.
3: It all began at 9:13 a.m. While winging his way across the Midland City skies, the winged warrior encounters the 9:13 jet bound for Acapulco. 9:13:10, the 9:13 jet lands on Finkston Boulevard for minor repairs. 9:13:20, the winged warrior decides that he must be left wearing nothing. 9:13:40, the winged warrior makes an important discovery.
6: There is a sun-kissed pond directly below whose gentle waters will receive my plummeting body.
3: 9:13:50, the mayor of Midland City cuts the ribbon at the grand opening of Midland City's first large industry.
7: And so, my fellow citizens, this great Midland City potato chip factory, employing more than 37 persons, will give to our city's jobless long-needed work. Oh, it is as if the heavens above opened wide, showering our city.
3: The mayor is rushed by ambulance to the Midland City Hospital. 9:14:50, the winged warrior, satisfied that his only injuries are a sprained ankle and nervous tension, quickly covers his body in a cellophane wrapper made from empty potato chip bags and hobbles his way into the woods adjoining the crushed potato chip factory. 9:15, Troop 49, Pack 13 of the Midland City Campfire Girls get the shock of their life. And that's it, except for an announcement later in the morning issued by the governor from his mansion in the state capitol.
8: I declare Midland City to be under a state of martial law, and therefore all troops will report...
3: Wow! What an exceedingly strange series of events that have well-nigh crippled Midland City, if not our hero.
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4: 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A song that took 63 takes in the recording studio. The Shangri-Las and Leader of the Pack.
5: Is she really going out with him?
6: Well, there she is. 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
6: Mm-hmm.
5: Gee, it must be great riding with him. Is he picking you up after school today?

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1: Hello, Americans. 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
2: And now, the rest of the story.
3: One encounters few such these days, but in the times when global positioning was a matter of sextants and stars, there sailed the oceans blue at any given time a surprising number of abandoned vessels, a fleet, you might say, of Flying Dutchmen. Among them was the HMS Resolute, one of five ships dispatched by the British Navy in 1852 to find missing explorer Sir John Franklin. The Resolute got trapped in the Arctic ice near Greenland. Her crew escaped on one of the other rescue vessels, but the Resolute would not be left to die in that vast white waste. For some time in the summer of 1854, she broke free from her frigid prison and went wandering. 1,000 miles she sailed, aimless and alone, before another ice pack seized her. Well, now it's 1855. American whaling ship George Henry is cruising the vicinity. The whaler's captain, James Buddington, is stunned when a lookout reports an unidentified, apparently unmanned vessel frozen in the distance. Buddington brings the George Henry as close as he dares, then sends three crewmen scampering over the field of ice to investigate. The Resolute is found to be shipshape, her lockers still well stocked. So Captain Buddington decides that even if he has to tow the stranded vessel to open water, he will free her, and he will sail her home to New England. And he did. That Christmas Eve, crew from the George Henry brought the Resolute into port at New London, Connecticut. But her adventures had only begun, for the United States Congress, learning of her incredible voyage, decreed that the wayward ship should be refitted and returned to the British Navy. And yes, the following December, nearly 5 years after her departure, now restored from her flag and her cordage and her sails right down to the books and the framed pictures in her officers' quarters, the Resolute sailed proudly into Portsmouth to be greeted and boarded and smiled upon by Queen Victoria herself. I'm going to change the subject, sort of. For residing to this very day, in our nation's capital, in the White House Oval Office, to be precise, is an artifact of American history with a personality all of its own. A 1,300-pound antique desk bearing the presidential seal. That's the desk at which presidents have worked and laughed and fretted and prayed, and across which they've addressed the nation on television. The desk under which John played as his daddy JFK, sitting above, did what important daddies do. That desk was a gift to President Rutherford B. Hayes from England's Queen Victoria, presented November 23, 1880, in remembrance of a good deed 24 years previous. For that Oval Office desk had been crafted by William Evenden, a master carpenter at the Chatham Dockyard, hewn from the oak beams of a retired and scrapped old sailing ship. The Resolute, I believe she was called. How fortunate she was to have broken free from the ice, to have been restored and returned, and now reborn as a ship of state. You know what I mean? Of course you do. You know the rest of the story.
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0: 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Everybody knows the following artist as the Coal Miner's Daughter. Inducted into the Country Music Hall of Fame in 1988. And with 16 number one singles, here's Loretta Lynn.

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forever, and that's a mighty long time. 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
1: Today in history. July 31st, 1964. Ranger 7 transmits pictures of the moon back to Earth before the American space probe smashes onto the lunar surface. 1777. A young nobleman from France begins to make his name during the American Revolution. The Marquis de Lafayette, then 19 years old, is appointed a major general in the Continental Army. The following year, France formally sides with the American colonists against the British. 1972. Missouri Senator Thomas Eagleton withdraws as Democratic presidential candidate George McGovern's running mate. McGovern taps Sergeant Shriver to replace Eagleton on the Democratic ticket.
2: The Dark Lord ascending.
1: In 1965.
2: The two men appeared out of nowhere, a few yards apart in the narrow, moonlit lane.
1: Meet the writer who cast the literary spell that created young magician Harry Potter. J.K. Rowling, author of the best-selling Potter books, is born in Southwest England. Today in history, July 31st, Ed Donahue, The Associated Press.
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4: One. This song was number one in Canada, the UK, and 4 weeks in the US in March 1969. It has 11 key changes. Here is Tommy Rowe and Dizzy.

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0: time. 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
0: He's seen another chorus, but he hasn't got the time. On the big corner overnight.

You know, I'm no different from anybody else. I start each day and end each night. But it gets really lonely when you're by yourself. Now where is love? And who is love? I gotta know.

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